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0: White Zombie, as you do your Wednesday night hard drive XL style. I think it was this past Friday, Rob Zombie, whilst touring with Marilyn Manson, lost power on stage at a great venue, an indoor-outdoor amphitheater, Pine Knob, outside of Detroit in Michigan. They were able to address it on stage, but it took a couple of minutes for the crew to get the electricity back. Always very uncomfortable to watch that happen to a band, and I've seen it many times. I saw Paul McCartney of the Beatles lose power on stage at the Apollo Theater in Harlem. Another time at a venue in Green Bay, Wisconsin, I saw Avatar lose power because their pyro set off the fire alarms, which was actually pretty funny, and they turned it into a great thing.
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2: It was on this day 2 years ago, the great James Earl Jones died at the age of 93. Best known as the voice of Darth Vader, he was in tons of phenomenal live-action films, including 1990's The Hunt for Red October. The movie stars Sean Connery as a Soviet sub-captain trying to defect with his submarine to the West during the Cold War. Alec Baldwin co-stars as CIA analyst Jack Ryan. James Earl Jones plays Admiral James Greer, one of three times he played the character in a Jack Ryan film. You also need to watch for the recently departed Tim Curry, who is excellent as a Soviet crewman. From 1990, The Hunt for Red October.
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0: Hard Drive XL music from Wage War, preceded by Slipknot. Great hearing Corey Taylor tonight via the Hard Drive Archive, a conversation I had with him in 2019 backstage at the Iowa State Fair. You have to understand, out of all the state fairs in the United States, the Iowa State Fair is the most legendary, and Slipknot had always wanted to play it, but you know, because they're Slipknot, they don't really seem like the sort of state fair band that you would normally get. But after many years, the band trying, the fair relented and Slipknot did one of the greatest live performances I have ever seen. It was as intense as seeing Slipknot back in the early days in 1999.
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18: 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I wake up every morning with my head up in a daze. I'm not sure if I should say this, but I'll say it anyway. Everybody tries to tell me.

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3: 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Long-distance cycle trips are best for cares to lose. 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It's winding country pavement that makes for the most scenic trips, with the smell of the tar beneath you shaking you there from the hips. 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

0: Blink 182 on Hard Drive XL, which is a good reminder to check out the new documentary Travis Barker, Louder Than Fear, which dropped last month on Hulu. Personally, I have not seen it yet, but it is definitely on the list. I'm Lou Brutus. 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Lou, I love hearing your voice on the radio. So much love for your enthusiasm for heavy music, especially Seven Dust. Rest in peace, Darla, even though she is just like my Dolly, never actually missing from the world. Peace and love. And that's signed by, looks like, Brian Wright. Thank you, Brian. The address, P.O. Box 361, Arnold, Maryland 21012. Include a self-addressed stamped envelope for free stuff.
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0: Don't hate on the biscuit. Limp Bizkit to wrap this edition of Hard Drive XL. Looking ahead to tomorrow night, Andy Black of Black Veil Brides will be back as our featured artist. My other special guest will be Mastodon. We will also hear from AC/DC via the Hard Drive Archive. Plus, we will mark the anniversary of the release of Smells Like Teen Spirit from Nirvana, Thunderstruck from AC/DC, and the original Alive album from Kiss. Until then, I'm Lou Brutus, leaving you with the words of writer Dr. Hunter S. Thompson. Poor bastard. 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
1: I don't know why this text is so funny. We were talking about Bigfoot a second ago. By the way, it's a name pump day. If it has a name in it, get it to us. When I was in prison, a group of guys watched a show called Finding Bigfoot. Absolutely terrible show. They had one Bigfoot expert who seen a Bigfoot once. He seemed to know everything about him. Claims they were in all 50 states. The guys who watched it were all in on these shows. They ate it up. They believed it all. I thought to myself, man, these dudes are idiots. Then I realized that these are the dudes I was talking with every day. So does that make me an idiot by default?
2: No.
1: I mean, worst case scenario, you're like the head idiot, right?
2: You're in charge.
1: Right. So
2: you know.
1: You're like the boss of the idiots, which makes you the head idiot, which is much better than being like the bottom idiot, right?
2: I like that the show has hypothesized that Bigfoots are in all 50 states. The Bigfoot has made its way to Hawaii. How?
1: That's really funny.
2: He was a stowaway.
1: Yeah, I mean, he and his Bigfoot family. I'm an idiot like them, but I'm in charge of the idiots.
2: Yeah.
1: See, that's a much better position to hold.
2: Like, if you know you're idiots.
1: Like, do you want to be the idiot with the corner office, or do you want to be the idiot pushing the broom?
2: Corner office.
1: Of course.
2: Yeah.
1: See, you're fine. Don't sweat it. Black Betty.
2: Somewhere this belongs on the Mount Rushmore of most banging music video of all time.
1: Oh, the video's terrible. They're just playing in a front yard of some old farmhouse.
2: Yeah, and there's not even that many people there, but it looks like a great time. They're just like the dudes, chicks on motorcycles. They knew what they wanted, but they didn't have the money.
1: There's a keg somewhere.
2: Yeah. Keg of hams, big old mustaches, ciggies blazing.
1: You ever sometimes feel like your employer is taking advantage of you?
2: What?
1: Bikini baristas in Washington are celebrating a judge's decision after winning a wage theft case against the owner of the Beehive Espresso. They ruled in favor of 70 workers, 70 bikini baristas. Unpaid wages and damages. What did they win? $1.8 million against this dude.
2: Dude, how much wage were they holding back, and like how?
1: Well, you'll see. Baristas say that they were expected to turn in their tips and wages to meet sales goals. So if they didn't meet their sales goals, they had to make up.
2: Ooh.
1: They're like, oh, we were supposed to come in at $22,000 this month or this week, and we only came in with $18,000. So I need your wages and your tips. We got to make up that extra $3,000. That was our sales goal, is $22,000. We didn't make it. You guys are going to have to make up the difference to keep the owner happy.
2: I bet the tips flowing through that place far outweigh the actual revenue from the coffee.
1: Oh, I bet. If they didn't turn in their tips and their wages to meet sales goals, they risked losing hours or being fired altogether. In the judge's ruling, the judge found that Beehive Espresso owner Alan Tegel accepted the benefits of barista's work without paying for it. You know, taking their money for the time spent working. This is how he did it. Baristas often work alone, making it difficult to compare experiences or identify patterns of misconduct. You know, once the workers get to talking, they might realize there's some shenanigans going on around here, and they might do something about it. So as long as you keep the workers working alone, they don't have anybody to talk to going, is this right?
2: Hey, by the way, keeping a bikini barista all by herself seems very safe.
1: That's a whole other conversation.
2: Yeah, right?
1: Workers use social media to share experiences and connected with one another despite concerns about retaliation. The lawsuit states that Alan Tegel sent a text to another employer warning them against allowing baristas to take shifts at other coffee joints because it, quote-unquote, prevents me from having the control I need over them. Normally, girls are not shared because it empowers them, and they won't listen because they can just go to another coffee shop.
2: Whoa.
1: Yeah. That's, how do they say, damning in a court of law.
2: I would say so.
1: So he owes the ladies $1.8 million in wage and tip theft.
2: How do you convince somebody? Like, no, you got to make up the sales goal. What?
1: I don't know. I guess this is just the way that it works.
2: I'm already wearing the bikini. What do you want from me?
1: Well, I guess you're right. I wasn't working hard enough. Once again, state of the nation. How are we doing? Are we doing good? Prison inmates donate more than $4,000 to pay for children's school lunch debt. A group of incarcerated men. This is supposed to be one of those feel-good stories. We're like, oh, that's so sweet.
2: But the fact that they have to do this doesn't feel good?
1: Because it's easier to go, oh, it's so sweet, than try to fix a broken system, right? A group of incarcerated men in Kansas donated thousands of dollars from their own personal funds to help children's whose families have struggled to pay for school meals. The prison inmates are learning that the Norton Community School had ended the 25-26 school year about $6,000 in unpaid student meal debt. Residents in the prison, I guess that's just a wordy way of saying prisoners.
2: Yep. Oh, I'm not a prisoner. I just live here.
1: They ponied up about $4,000 of their own money. Well, the prisoners ponied up almost $4,000, while the Kansas Department of Corrections employees, they're like, yeah, we want to get in on this feel goodness. The employees added another $457.
2: Rounded up to 460. It's got to be 57.
1: What do you guys? You don't have three singles?
2: What's happening?
1: Nearly 30 incarcerated men gathered to present the money to the school superintendent. Organizer said several men who contributed grew up financially unstable households and experienced hunger themselves, and that's what inspired them to give the money to pay the unpaid lunch bills. Reaching Out From Within as a rehabilitation program for incarcerated people seeking to make lasting changes and become models for nonviolence. The program operates in adult correctional facilities across Kansas and several facilities in North Carolina and Missouri. The Kansas group discussed ways to help their community in the spring. After learning about the school district's unpaid meal accounts, members decided that's it. That's our cause. Conversations with the men showed them the project also gave them an opportunity to reflect on making positive choices. I wanted them to know they made a difference in a positive way, says the superintendent. That's awesome.
2: Officer R does say that I guarantee the biggest dude in there is strong-armed to the lower inmates to pay.
1: Sometimes that's how it works.
2: Yeah.
3: Just like church.
1: You going to give some to the cause?
2: Right.
1: I don't have... You don't have a lot, which means you have some. Hand it over.
2: Mm-hmm.
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1: How do you find out who farted in a room? Smelt it, dealt it, right?
2: I don't know, man. Usually people will look around for the heaviest dude and just assume that it's him.
1: Fat guys always fart a lot.
2: You know, that's the stigma, Jason, that I fight against on the daily. Well, I don't ever want to be the fattest guy in the room.
1: Well, I've noticed in my own personal experience, almost 10 out of 10 times, it turns out that's true. It's the fattest guy in the room. The experts' expert advice. How do you act like you're the one who didn't fart? What do you do?
2: You got to make the biggest scene when you smell it. Like, oh.
1: Somebody brought up a great memory. You always yell out, who's making popcorn? Someone told us that 10 years ago, and I still think about it once a day at least. Somebody make a popcorn, everybody's first reaction. Oh, God, that's not popcorn at all. Everybody takes a deep inhale. Yeah, that's popcorn, all right. Here's how you deny that it was you. First thing you needed to do was keep a...
2: a couple of years, Patriot Veteran 07. A couple of years ago, my wife and I were at Costco, and I let one rip. I said, we've got to get out of this aisle. We were the next aisle over, and another couple walking right through where we were. The lady said, Jesus, Matt, and smacked her husband. We've never laughed so hard in a store ever. Oops.
1: Keep a warm, natural, relaxed expression on your face. Go about your business as if nothing happened. Freeze or looking too blank, that's suspicious. So pretend like you didn't smell it. Just keep on keeping on. You're like, what? Wait, what? What did you say? Oh, man, yeah, see, somebody
2: that,
1: did. Oh, my God, somebody
2: makes
1: did.
2: You, that makes you sound like a guilty party. Like, you really don't smell that? What?
1: Or on the opposite. Try making a slightly disgusted face to make it seem like you're just getting a whiff of someone else and get the suspicion off of you. Is that you? That's a good way to address. Is that you? Who is that? Do it quietly, though. Ooh, Big Bad Bill. Sweet William now. I hate this song because it's relatable. Out there living the good life, Warren.
2: Mm-hmm.
1: And then what happened?
2: What happened?
1: He took himself a wife. Now he leads a different life.
3: Well, I went down yonder in Louisville. Lived a cat named Big Bad Bill. I wants to tell you.
2: Hey, what if, though, you are the guilty party, and then somebody nearby starts making a huge scene? He's a fighting man, sure enough. Do you have to join in, or do you have to maintain your composure?
1: Start pointing.
2: Pointing?
1: Yeah. That was you! That was you!
2: Knowing full well it was you.
1: Mm-hmm. Act like you're not the one who farted. Make an excuse to leave the room or start walking to separate yourself from the odor.
2: Oh, yeah, getting away quickly. That won't raise any eyebrows. There he goes! Look at that fat guy!
1: Maybe fan your fanny as you're walking away. Wasn't me.
2: Roasty.
1: Join a crowd of people. Make it hard to pinpoint who broke the wind.
2: That was like when you're at a concert that happens, and you look around, you're like, it's somebody here. But if it keeps popping off, you get so mad. You're like, who is doing this? Are they getting joy out of it?
1: A rare clarinet solo?
2: Yeah.
1: Brought to you by one Jan Van Halen, Eddie Van Halen's, Alex Van Halen's father.
2: Satisfying.
1: Why don't they teach you to play like a cool song like this when you're in high school clarinet?
2: Well, I mean, it takes some skill to pull this off.
1: I mean, that would have been a little more enticing, right?
2: Yeah.
1: And like clarinet, I'm like, no. Van Halen's cool enough for a clarinet. I'm like, damn, I guess I am too. Thank you.
2: I like that they shoehorned us in on Diver Down.
1: Mm-hmm. I don't care what anybody says. Diver Down is a great record. It's a great, great record. It's mostly filler, and it's something they had to crank out just to have a product on shelves. And the whole thing was Roth's idea, but it's a great record. Ooh, now we're talking. All right, what does a happy marriage have around the house that you don't have? At least you hope. We'll start off real easy.
2: Is it candles?
1: Photos of themselves and their family. Easy enough, right? You got photos of yourself and your family all over the house, right?
2: Yeah. We went to visit my brother and his wife, and there were pictures of them all over the place.
1: Yeah.
2: And I remember looking at my wife like, why don't we do that? We had all these pictures, and they were just in a big stack. So finally, we started framing them all and putting them up. But I definitely noticed, I was like, huh.
1: Yeah. It's weird. We have, like, going up our stairs, we have, like, you know, that wall of family photos going up the stairs. And it's weird that sometimes I find myself just standing on the stairs looking at the pictures. Like, what is this, on Golden Pond? What am I doing?
2: Getting wistful.
1: I'm like, so weird. Stop this behavior. Enough already.
2: The passage of time.
1: Yeah. What does a happy marriage have around the house that you may not have? A cozy space for deep conversations. Does that mean the living room couch? Happy couples love to have conversations with each other about all sorts of things. Designated space to sit down and share details of their workday, fill in gaps, or maybe even gossip about friends and family. When something goes wrong, you need to brainstorm.
2: When something goes wrong, you need to brainstorm. Look, we're in quiet mind here. What do you want to talk about this?
1: We may not survive this. We need to figure something out. You instinctively need a place, one super cozy couch, or your favorite spot on the back porch. Does that count as the living room couch with the TV on and my phone in my hand?
2: Yeah.
1: Okay.
2: Yeah, absolutely. That's
1: thank
2: cozy.
1: God.
2: That's as cozy as it gets right there, brother.
1: I'm in good shape then.
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1: Do they have separate spaces?
2: Yeah.
1: A happy marriage, you need separate spaces. If you feel like your entire life and sense of self revolves around your relationship, the relationship itself becomes a point of anxiety, then you need a safe space. Some of the healthiest couples have their own safe space. For a guy, that usually means the garage. For a woman, yeah, that's right, the kitchen.
2: Whoa. Wowzers.
1: Separate bedrooms. That could be your separate space. Or just a space at home dedicated to your work or your hobbies. You find time for yourself to reflect or, you know, make things better in your own head. But you need to have that separate space. A happy house has a structure for household labor. Happiest couples find out how to stay on the same page when it comes to dividing household labors. It may seem like such a small part of married life, but it's not. Pay attention to the details. If your partner is growing resentful from having to do everything around here, it can be destructive. The happiest homes have some form of speakers for their music.
2: Yeah, I got this speaker rig that's on top of the fridge. I don't have like a whole house, and that'd be kind of sweet.
1: I had a moment of brilliance over the weekend. We have a Bluetooth speaker that's in the bathroom light, right? So you can listen to music.
2: Fan?
1: Yeah, yeah. So you can listen to music while you shower. Or you could listen to books on, like books. Like my wife, when she takes a shower, she listens to whatever book she's listening to. And I noticed over the weekend that, because my wife always announces that she has to go take a shower, I have to take a shower. I'm like, all right, well, let's get moving on the shower so we can, you know, live our day. And when she's on her way up to the stairs to go to the shower,
2: you connect your Bluetooth,
1: and then I play Filth on it, but I wait until she gets into the shower, because usually she'll try something like, you know, to get her book to connect. And it won't work, and she'll try again, and it won't work, and then it won't work, and so she'll just give up on it, and she'll just, you know, get into the shower, and then I wait till, you can tell when someone's in the shower or somebody's letting it warm up. So when I know that, you know, that she's in the shower, then over the weekend I was like, oh, brilliant. It used to be I'd play crappy music.
2: I bet on YouTube you could probably find a big soundtrack of like 80 seconds of farts. Just loudly play them from the bathroom while she's in there. That's not me.
1: Yeah, like I used to play AC/DC because my wife does not like AC/DC at all. So then she would have to suffer through the shower with AC/DC. But then this weekend I said, oh, what if I play? What if it was Filth? What if it was internet Filth? So then I had scrounged and scurry around. I'm like, where did Uncle Warren tell
2: me? Yeah, right.
1: What is this?
2: Dirk Nasty says Axe is a cool band. They had a song called Jennifer.
1: The rock and roll party in the streets, guys.
2: Yeah, this is them.
1: What does a happy home have in it? A dedicated place for phones when they're not being used.
2: Yeah, I'm sorry, it's your left hand. That's where it is when you're not using it. It's in your left hand.
1: Doesn't that mean the charger?
2: I always carry it from room to room. I've got like a little charging dock when you walk into the kitchen where all my things are plugged in.
1: They say too much screen time and a distraction notification on your phone can slowly chip away at your relationship over time. The best couples dedicate a space where they put their phones down for periods of time to make sure they disconnect from the internet and tap back into real life. Yeah, I just put it on the charger. I'm like, all right, well, why didn't you answer me? My phone's on the charger. What does every happy home have? Decorative touches that blend each of your personal styles. When you share a home with someone else, you also have to share the vibe. So it's ideal to make it safe, enjoyable space for both people. So that means letting go and letting your partner take the reins and make decorating decisions. Oh, every husband does that, don't they? If you're smart,
2: Yeah, I told you, my wife wants to paint the inside of the house, and I can't offer an opinion because I don't know. What color looks good? I don't know.
1: They say also, if one room is dedicated to one partner, there are glimpses of the other person's style in other spaces. That would be like our guest room is like our Chicago Cubs room, which I guess isn't a blend of styles because we're both, you know, we both responsible for our baseball collection, I guess. But if like if I had
2: it's a blend of your efforts, though.
1: Right. Or if I had like a Van Halen room, like I could have a Van Halen room because I have so much cool Van Halen stuff. My wife could put like one.
2: Why don't you have a Van Halen room?
1: Because my wife won't let me. But maybe I could put all, I could have a Van Halen room. My wife could put like an Indigo Girls picture, like in the lower corner by the floor behind the door. And then it's a blend of our personal styles.
2: The floor by the door.
1: Yeah, wouldn't that be perfect? So like when the door is closed and you trip and you fall and your head lands behind where the door, by the door stopper, then you would see that picture of the Indigo Girls. You're like, wow, this is a blend of both of their personalities. Obviously, one guy in this house has a kick-ass personality with the Van Halen stuff, and somebody
2: has weaseled their way in.
1: Some woman that lives here is, you know, lame with the Indigo Girls. That would be perfect.
2: Does she have like a bunch of memorabilia from them?
1: No. Does any woman collect music memorabilia at all?
2: I don't really think so.
1: No. Yeah, like I don't ever remember going to a woman's house and she's like, wow, you got to come see my incubus room. I don't think that's a thing.
2: Jason, a bare-chested man like you cannot have a Van Halen room. Oh, you don't have the chest rug. I don't know, man. Not many people have a Van Halen room, so that'd be unique. I bet a lot of people have Cubs rooms because the Cubs put out a lot of memorabilia, but they have all, you know, 40 years, 50 years of Van Halen stuff.
1: Oh, I got kick-ass Van Halen stuff. I got great Van Halen stuff. What is this? Besides terrible.
2: Everybody texting in.
1: Oh, 311.
2: Yeah. I got you to hear him go, whoa.
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0: somebody tell me what kind of world we live
1: in? Have you seen what it's like out there? Everybody just yells and screams at each
0: other. This town needs an enemy.
1: They think that we'll just sit there and take it like good little boys.
2: Don't talk like one of them. You're not.
1: Nobody's civil anymore.
3: Nobody thinks what it's like to be the other guy.
2: I know the truth. There's no going back. You've changed things.
1: That we won't work
2: forever
1: and go wild.
2: To them, you're just a freak. Like me.
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0: Do you remember all those nights we came to Monterey Mexican Grill when the kids were little?
1: Oh my goodness, yes! Every soccer season, every birthday, every I don't feel like cooking tonight.
0: Back then, we were chasing toddlers around the table.
1: Now they're talking about college. It's amazing how fast life goes.
0: Funny how some of our best memories happened right here.
1: Monterey was just easy. We didn't have to have it all together. We could just sit down, laugh, and let someone else cook and just enjoy being together.
0: Birthday dinners, after the game tacos, celebrating good report cards, even planning your daughter's wedding.
1: And now my grandkids ask if we're going to Monterey. I guess some traditions are just worth passing on.
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8: 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Have the biggest, loudest, most obnoxious tailgate in town. We'd love to see you there, so be listening for your chance to win with 103.9 The Bear. The good news when it comes to the forecast is, according to the weather guy, he took the rain out of the forecast for the weekend. I didn't know he could do that. He's like, you know what? It's not going to rain.
9: It's gone.
8: It's like, no, he goes, it's going to go south. So if you're headed south this weekend, like somewhere around Indianapolis, you're going to get hit. But if you stay close to home, safe, warm, cozy, you're going to be all right. Cloudy skies in 77 today, sunshine in 80 tomorrow. Ooh, tomorrow. Sunshine at 80 to wrap up the work week. Partly sunny and 84 on Saturday, and we'll cool off a little bit beginning on Sunday with a little bit of sunshine, 75. And then we'll jump back up into the 80s, maybe even mid to upper 80s to kick off the work week. But it looks like by next weekend we'll be in the upper 60s for highs. So certainly some more fall-like temperatures are just around the corner, 65 now.
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8: All right, 888-545-5655. We've touched on this a couple of times in entertainment news over the past couple of weeks about what a banner year it's been for the movie theaters. The Odyssey, Spider-Man, brand new.

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3: 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Cloudy skies, 77 today. Sunny, 80 tomorrow. Sunshine and 84 on Saturday, 75 on Sunday.
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3: All right, 888-545-5655. Welcome to Friday Eve. Man, this week feels like it's just flying by. Couple of quick Halloween notes. Halloween advent calendars are having a big moment right now. Google searches for Halloween advent calendars hitting record highs. Retailers are rolling out everything from candy-filled countdowns to puzzles to crafts to horror-themed collectibles. Options include a 24-day murder mystery.
4: Ooh.
3: As part of your advent calendar. There's also a 31-day building block set. Even a light-up mansion that reveals more windows as October days pass by. Prices range from as low as $20 to $200 for the Advent calendar. The Advent calendar aimed at kids, horror fans, puzzle lovers, anybody who just wants to celebrate Halloween as a month-long event. Apparently, Christmas no longer has a monopoly on counting down the days to the big holiday.
4: They won't be happy until all of our Advent calendars are overlapping. They're going to pull all these doors open.
3: Spirit Halloween has a great new Halloween costume. Take the insults as you want.

0: but you can go as the Goodyear blimp now. Spirit Halloween is taking Halloween to some new heights by selling an inflatable Goodyear blimp costume. Limited edition outfit. Sells for $80. It stays inflated with a battery-powered fan. It's, you know, like one of those...
1: T-Rex
0: you know,
1: costumes.
0: Yeah, yeah. The people put the fart spray in the little fan and they try to gas you out of there. Some of the best videos on the internet is listening to people dry heave inside that T-Rex costume. They say the launch comes after the real Goodyear blimp appeared at Spirit Halloween's flagship store opening in New Jersey, helped kicking off the 2026 Halloween season. The costume was available online right now and available in stores while supplies last.
1: You guys, I think my wife would kill me if I suggested, hey, we should go as blimps for Halloween, says hungover Hoosier. Yeah, that's a fat guy exclusive costume right there.
0: Dang, I should have included this in the money stuff we were talking about a few minutes ago. I don't know if this is going to happen or not. This isn't a good look no matter what the outcome is. There's an amateur MMA fighter by the name of Colt Johnson. He's been offered $500,000 to fight a chimpanzee after joking online that he could beat up a chimpanzee.
1: Dude, what do we know about chimpanzees? They don't fight fair. They go for the face and the genitals.
0: The original TikTok video drew about 8 million views. He now claims that a group is arranging for a fight.
1: I don't feel good about this at all.
0: Tomorrow in an unnamed country. He says the chip will not be sedated. It will keep its teeth and its claws. People with tranquilizers will be standing by in case the animal becomes deadly.
1: Okay, so if you're fighting, are you nervous about, because that's going to happen very fast.
0: Here's two things. This is why this is not a good look for Cole, what's his name, Cole Johnson. One, you get ripped to shreds by the chimpanzee, right? He rips off your face, and he tears off your giblets, and then he does, I don't know what he does with the rest of your body. That's not a good look, right? You're like, hey man, I watch you get filleted on television. Except you wouldn't be saying it to him because he'd be dead. You're like, oh, I saw a man get killed in the octagon this weekend.
1: Hey,
0: what happens if you beat up the monkey?
1: I would cry so hard if I beat up a monkey and it was just cowering in the corner. I'd be sobbing. I'm a monster. What have I done?
0: What a bad look. You're choking out a monkey? He's like,
1: hey, which is the worst look? Getting your face scooped out by a wild animal or beating a monkey until he's crying and cowering in fear?
0: You're giving him the ground and pound.
1: You don't want to do that.
0: It's a bad look either way. Worth the $500,000?
1: But here's the other thing. The monkey doesn't know how to tap out, so you have to wait for referee stoppage due to strikes or a TKO.
0: Johnson said an earlier backer...
1: I'd be crying like, I don't like doing this to you. Why don't you fight back? I'm a peaceful chimpanzee.
0: He says an earlier backer dropped out. He's like, maybe you know my cousin Punch? Remember the monkey with the little stuffed animal? Yeah, he's my cousin. We go back. We go way back.
1: Hey, can I ask what kind of a bad person you have to be a financial backer for something like this?
0: He says an earlier backer dropped out, but another group offered even more money. Chip experts obviously strongly warn against this sort of thing, saying that the animals are far stronger than humans and can cause devastating bites, tearing injuries, and, of course, death when they feel threatened.
1: Well, that's also.
0: But I'll be honest with you. If they were like, hey, pay-per-view, I'm like, well, you know what? All my money's on the chimp. Without a doubt. I'm putting all my money on the chimp. That's how convinced I am. This guy's going to get pulled apart.
1: You guys, fighting a chimp is stupid because a chimp doesn't know restraint, so he is not going to know you're unconscious.
0: No.
1: And how long does it take for a tranquilizer dart to kick in? It's not like instant the second it hits you.
0: When he's on top of you, tearing you apart, it takes that tranq forever to kick in. Boy, I really thought that would happen. I've seen the National Geographic shows. When they trank an animal, he still gets probably 100 yards worth of running in before it kicks in.
1: I don't know, you guys. Putting a monkey into a full Nelson would be pretty funny. He's just laying there, little monkey mouth guard in, trying not to tap out, says Jay Kyle. I'm just saying, you guys, if you choose to fight a chimpanzee, you deserve to get your clock cleaned by it.
0: Oh, he will, without a doubt. So I don't know where this is going to happen. He said an unnamed country.
1: Here's the other thing. The monkey doesn't know he's about to be in a cage fight. he's just in this cage, and there's a guy in there, and he's dancing around. You're like, wow. So eventually, that guy is going to have to make the first move and throw the first punch at a monkey.
0: And that's going to wake that monkey up. Whoa, wait. I am threatened now. Oh, okay. I see what this is.
1: But he's going to have to throw the first punch. You have to be the aggressor and throw the first punch at the chimpanzee. Uh-huh. That alone is a bad look. You guys. Yeah.
0: As soon as that door on the cage closes and it makes that little sound, that monkey's going to go, oh, good, I'm at home. I'm in my cage. Good. Oh, wait a minute. There's an intruder inside my cage.
1: You guys, do we not remember that lady that was on Oprah who had her face ripped apart? Yeah, mm-hmm. and she didn't punch that monkey. That monkey just had a freak out.
0: Mm-hmm.
1: So if this guy goes in there, you will easily lose an eye before they fire that dart, says Mutter Jeff.
0: No, oh, you'll lose way more than that. Yeah, and it's not like a monkey is fighting strategically. You know, he's not going to get you down on the ground and then try to choke you out, right? He's like, I'll just choke this out and make this. I'm going to take the easy way out. I'm going to take this easy win right here. I'm going to choke him out. That's not how that's going to work. That monkey is hyper aggressive. He doesn't know what a choke out is. So when you go under, I guarantee you it was the most savage way that you could go under.
1: Well, let's say
0: you could go under from the shock because he's ripped off one of your limbs. You're like, ah, and then you go down. But guess what happens when you go down?
1: That's when
0: he goes for your giblets and your face.
1: Yeah. And let's say that most likely this guy's probably going to die because a chimpanzee, you know, is 40 times stronger than he is. It's all teeth. It's got massive, strong hands. Do you really want to die being ripped apart in front of a bunch of hooting and hollering MMA fans?
0: Because nobody's cheering for this man. Everyone's rooting for the monkey. Like, if I was going to this fight, I would buy a monkey costume to wear to the fight. I would be like those dudes that go to Kiss concerts dressed up as Kiss. I would go to this fight dressed up as a monkey. I'd be like, I want you to know where my loyalty lies. I am Team Monkey on this.
1: I don't think you could even attend the fight. Like, what would your wife say if one of her girlfriends was like, you know, I saw your husband's Jeep outside of the monkey versus human fight. Was he there that night?
0: My wife would be cool with it. If the chimpanzee won, she would say, yeah, that makes sense. Yeah.
1: But if the chimpanzee loses, you watch the guy savagely beat a monkey?
0: Then she leaves. She's like, this isn't the sort of person I could be around.
1: You guys, the fact that this monkey fight is happening in a, quote, undisclosed country tells you how shady this whole thing is. Nobody wins here, says R. Gibby.
0: That tells you everything.
1: A monkey is different than a chimp. Yeah, but he's fighting a chimpanzee.
0: Mm-hmm. Yeah, a monkey is that thingy, that thing you saw in Friends. What was his name, Marceau?
1: Yeah.
0: Yeah, that was...
1: little thing that was left at IKEA with a jacket on.
0: That's a monkey. Yeah, a chimpanzee, that's different. The chimpanzees, those are the hurting kind.
1: You guys, monkeys go for the kill. At times they feel threatened. This is one of the worst half-million ideas I've ever heard, says Drumlove, and he knows bad ideas.
0: Mm-hmm. All right.
1: Don't forget, he's been in a cage his entire life. Probably a lot of pent-up anger for that chimpanzee. He's been waiting his entire life to be in a cage with a person. That monkey's going to rip this guy limb from limb.
0: No, he's perfectly fine being in a cage because that's where he's been all of his life. That's the scariest part, because as soon as that door closes, he's like, okay, cool. I'm at home. I'm in my cage. Wait, there's an intruder in the cage. There's someone he doesn't know in the cage.
1: See, here's a guy.
0: That would be like going home and finding somebody in your house. Or any house that you're accustomed to being in, and there's a stranger in there. What do you feel? Threatened.
1: Here's a guy that's going to lose money. Chimpanzees are only like 70 to 130 pounds and only 1.5 times stronger than a human. It could be a good match. I wouldn't put money. Don't jump in one of those poly market accounts.
0: No, you probably should. Yeah, you should probably put all your money on dude. I'm putting all my money on dude, please.
1: You guys, don't forget, chimps don't just fight with fists. Their feet are also fists. They've got 4 fists.
0: Remember, he gets to keep his teeth. Well, that's fine. Great. And his claws.
1: Well, you really couldn't fight a toothless chimp. Like, that's a bad look. That's a bad, bad look.
0: He's like 68.
1: That's another thing.
0: Everybody in the crowd is like, that's an old-ass chimp.
1: Puts on a cigarette. He's like, this is my last hurrah, my last show.
0: rock.
1: Hit him on the right. He's got an old monkey trainer.
0: What was that guy's name? Burgess what?
1: Burgess Meredith.
0: You show up and you have to fight Burgess. Yo, man, I don't think this is the right thing to do at all. All right, 888-545-5655. We'll talk about some food stuff here next.
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1: 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Big Ozzy, 3 Days Grace fan, loves tuning in for the Jason Lee and Cluck Show, then Morgan right after, especially 90s at noon. 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
0: Congratulations, Troy from Bristol. You are the real rocker of the day, number 303. 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Cloudy. We've got some areas of fog. Be careful out there. We'll get up to 77. That's it today. Sunshine and 80 tomorrow. Warmer for the weekend. Sunshine on Saturday. They've taken the rain out of the forecast. That's great news for the weekend. A little bit of sunshine, 84 on Saturday. It looks like on Sunday, partly cloudy and 75. It is where we at, 66 right now. Ultimate Tailgate, win your way in today. 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
0: All right, 888-545-5655. This is surprising. Fun fact, how long has the PB&J sandwich been around?
1: Probably like the first day that most PB&J were in existence. Like, I'm going to say the 1880s?
0: The peanut butter and jelly sandwich is celebrating a milestone. A birthday! 125 years of lunchbox fame. The first known PB&J appeared back in 1901. Who ate PB&J sandwiches back in the old days? Poor people or rich people?
1: I'm going to say rich people.
0: The PB&J was a fancy tea sandwich for wealthy Americans.
1: Oh.
0: But the combo really took off once commercial peanut butter and sliced bread became widely available. Today, obviously, it's still a lunchtime favorite. Boy, what would our ancestors think about crustables, uncrustables?
1: Oh, man.
0: They would lose their minds.
1: They would think we're certainly eating high off the hog.
0: This is the George Jetson future that they imagine.
1: Mm-hmm.
0: They say that the school lunch favorite has evolved over the classic white bread, peanut butter, and grape jelly version. Some people now, what's the most popular stuff to put on a PB&J? It's not just about the PB&J anymore.
1: I tried for a while to church mine up by doing marmalade. No bueno.
0: Pickles, potato chips, bacon, and marshmallow fluff are the most popular things to put on a PB&J. Restaurants obviously getting in on the action too, serving up gourmet PB&J creations. Everything from sourdough PB&J to croissant PB&J. But they do say that the humble PB&J still remains one of America's most nostalgic comfort foods. Don't forget that cold glass of milk to go along with it. Speaking of food, today is National TV Dinner Day, and we started talking about TV dinners and Salisbury steak at the beginning of the show this morning. And somebody had texted in, and I forgot about this, but somebody texted in, because remember when it came down to the TV dinner, if mom was letting you pick out the TV dinners in the frozen section, you had that conflict back and forth. Do I want the best entree, which is fried chicken,
1: mm-hmm.
0: or do I want the best dessert, which is usually like, in my opinion, it was the cherry tart or the cherry crumble or whatever that was. And there was the chocolate brownie kind of thing, you know, the soupy brownie thing. But yet, as a kid, you had to debate, what do I want? Something great as the entree? Or do I want a great dessert? And the problem was, the best desserts came with the crappiest entree, which was the Salisbury steak.
1: They knew what they were doing.
0: And somebody texted in and said, hey, man, you guys are bagging on Salisbury steak. Knock it off, because when it's not in a TV dinner, Salisbury steak is wonderful. So I just looked up the recipe a second ago. What do you think a Salisbury steak is?
1: Isn't it kind of like not a meatloaf, but it's sort of like that?
0: It's ground beef. That's basically all it is. It's just meatloaf. Here's the Salisbury steak recipe. Here's what's in it. Onions, breadcrumbs, ground beef, garlic, egg, ketchup, bouillon cube, Worcestershire sauce, and Dijon mustard. That's it. Why do I have the memory that my Salisbury steak was sliced?
1: I think you and I are confusing the Salisbury steak for the turkey dinner.
0: Oh, no. The turkey dinner. I was a huge fan of that. Yeah. The turkey was terrible, but the gravy in those turkey dinners, that was top shelf.
1: I always like it because you can take a bite of the turkey, the mashed potatoes, and the gravy all in one swipe.
0: And I also have the memory, and I know I always remember the turkey always having at least one, like, mark on it, like a scab, like where they shot it. Even as a kid, I remember thinking, this is not the high turkey that we have on Thanksgiving. This is a different turkey. This is a turkey that came from a rough area because it has a bullet wound in it.
1: I'm looking at the TV dinner version, the banquet version of Salisbury steak, and that looks very much like it has been sliced. And it looks like sliced meat. I think as a kid, you're like, steak, delicious.
0: That's... Oof.
1: But I bet before they cooked it, it was bound very tight. Pressure packed, probably.
0: Mm-hmm. Other food and drink news.
1: So why would you mess with a Salisbury steak, but you don't like meatloaf? They sound essentially like almost the same thing.
0: What do you mean?
1: I mean, a meatloaf is all those same ingredients you just described.
0: Yeah, I mean, I'm not going to make a Salisbury steak. I have no business in the Salisbury steak business. So I just looked it up just to see what this guy was talking about because he said it was delicious. I thought Salisbury steak was only available in a TV dinner and a Peter Gabriel song. I thought that was it. I'm sure if I made it, my kids would look at it and go, what are we doing here? Are we going to have to move? Are you and mom getting a divorce? Why are we eating this? Gen Z has a reputation for drinking less.
1: It was named for an American a doctor and chemist. Known for his advocacy of a fad diet centered on meat with few vegetables to promote health. So the Atkins diet back in 1823.
0: We know that Gen Z has a reputation for drinking less, but they are developing and starting to drink more. They're developing a taste for what? What is Gen Z choosing when it comes to having a drink?
1: Was it the THC seltzers?
0: Canned cocktails. New report finds that ready-to-drink pre-mixed cocktails are now the fastest-growing category of booze for young adults. Hey, interest in drinking with the Gen Z, the 20-somethings, has doubled since last year.
1: Are we talking White Claws, or do they like to ride that pony that is the Cutwater and let their afternoon take a slide?
0: They say brands like Cutwater are seeing especially strong growth with the 20-somethings. Is Cutwater the one that has all the liquors in it?
1: Cutwater are the big 12-ounce cans, but also I think the lowest ABV they have is like 8.
0: Okay.
1: I had one of the, like a couple of weekends ago. I wanted to be like 11, and I thought, what is this? Why is my face feeling all warm?
0: What was that brand we talked about? Because I found one in our fridge, and it looked, it looked summertimey from the can. So I drank.
1: You think of the Carbless.
0: No, it wasn't Carbless, but I took a sip of it, and I was like, wow, this is really terrible. And then I looked at the can, and it had tequila, vodka, gin, and rum. And I don't remember what the other one was, but it had all the boozes in it. I don't remember what somebody says. Was it a Monaco? I don't remember what it was. I don't know. You'd have to Google image search it. But it tasted terrible, but it had all the boozes. And I thought, well, I paid for it. I should probably get it down. They say the appeal of canned cocktails offer a bar-style drink without the expense of buying all the ingredients or paying bar tab prices. They're portable, they're convenient, and they're relatively affordable.
1: I mean, I get it. Otherwise, you got to buy all the ingredients. That's going to cost you 5 times more.
0: Yeah. I better love this. Denver Broncos this year are rolling out an automated beer vending machine for the 2026 NFL season. The idea is to speed up sales, cut down on long concession lines, and keep fans in their seats during the games. Vending machines might be new. The old stadium drinking rules apply. Fans must scan a valid ID to verify their age. Purchases are capped at 2 drinks per transaction, and all beer sales are shut down at the end of the third quarter.
1: You guys, I had a canned drink called Surfside the other day. Uncarbonated strawberry lemonade with vodka. Baller. No bubbles was kind of nice.
0: Oreo is, they previously released the Oreo chocolate-filled, cream-filled ghost and spooky colored cream cookies in anticipation of Halloween. Hey, what were the Oreos? I saw that when I saw this story this morning, it reminded me of, what were the Oreos back in the day that were coated in chocolate?
1: I just had it.
0: What were those called? It was like, it wasn't Oreo Puffs. It was, what was that? What were they called?
1: Yeah, because they had like a fudge coating, right?
0: Yeah. And maybe there was some marshmallow cream in there before you got to the cookie. I don't remember what it was. Oreo is releasing a Halloween monster cookie. The new cookies feature a base of double stuff and then golden sandwich cookies dipped in, and this is what reminded me, vanilla-flavored colored fudge, handcrafted with four monster-inspired designs, Frankenstein, mummy, and then a couple other monsters. 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The Oreo Halloween Monster Cookies are available now exclusively at Oreo.com in a 12-pack priced at $39.99. What do you think you're making over there, Legos? Now stop it. And one last quick NFL football food news. 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
1: Mm-hmm.
0: There you go. All right. 888-545-5655. We'll get into some of those here in just a second. Speaking of the kids, 20-somethings are headed back to the mall. And they're not going for the food court. They're going for, essentially, well, the clothes we all used to wear. Gen Z is bringing back the mall in a big way. And they're hunting for vintage finds at all of our favorite stores. And then maybe we'll make some time with this. I'll just give you the headline. The government is using financial data to decide who gets pulled over.
1: Really? I started watching, there's a show on Netflix. It's like a spinoff or a new version of the first 48, but it's all about, you know, cops in New Orleans. And I'm like a handful of episodes in, but one thing I've noticed is how flippant they are about the ability for them to track your license plate all through town. Once they have your plate, they're like, he was here, here, here, here, and here. And I thought, well, that's wild.
0: A new report says that the government is analyzing information about Americans and then passing that information along to law enforcement.
1: Mm.
0: And that may decide whether you get pulled over or not. We'll get to that in a bit. Sports next.
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15: Our top local story, one person was treated for smoke inhalation after a house fire in Elkhart. Firefighters were called late Tuesday night to the 1200 block of Canton Street. They found smoke coming from the home and located the fire in the living room. The flames were under control in about 20 minutes. A dog and two cats were safely removed from the house. Investigators believe a cigarette may have started the fire. And there's new information that's been released concerning last week's drowning on Lake Wawasee.
20: Indiana conservation officers say the drowning was accidental. Authorities were called around 2 p.m. Friday after a man was reported missing near the sandbar. Multiple dive teams and emergency agencies joined the search. Investigators say 55-year-old Brian Conwell entered the water to set mooring augers and began struggling. Emergency crews attempted life-saving measures, but Conwell was pronounced dead at the scene. An autopsy is scheduled. Heather Saar, MNC News.
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21: JLNK Sports.
22: Oh, man. Sam Darnold went down on the opening possession last night against the New England Patriots because of a hip injury that sidelined him for the rest of his game. The Seahawks seem optimistic. The MRI looks like it's going to be pretty good. Drew Lock steps in, leads a second-half rally. Seahawks open the season 13-10 over the Patriots. Tonight, 8:30 from Melbourne, Australia on Netflix. The Rams and Niners square off. Tigers over the Twins yesterday, 7-3. Guardians fall 9-5 to the Orioles. Mets and the Marlins. Mets get a win 15-14. Brewers over the Cubs, 8-6. Pirates over the White Sox, 4-2. And the Reds get body slammed 14-2 by the Dodgers. 7:40 tonight, the White Sox host the Pirates, and there is your sports. We're off and running with another NFL season. Feels good.
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0: Well, welcome to day four. It's Friday Eve. Somebody said they just went into the mall for the first time or six or seven years, and they didn't recognize most of the stores that were there. Well, apparently a lot of the old stores are still there because now the 20-somethings, the Gen Z kids, are now bringing back the mall. And they say they're doing it in a big way. They're not doing it because they love walking around the mall. They don't love the food court. They're doing it because they like shopping at the same stores that the rest of us used to love to shop at when we were kids. What are the popular stores now?
22: I mean, do they still have a Foot Locker?
0: J. Crew, Coach, Victoria's Secret, K-Swiss are all cool again with the 20-somethings. Experts say nostalgia is driving the trend. Even among 20-somethings who weren't around in the 90s and the early 2000s, some call it borrowed nostalgia. Younger shoppers romanticizing an era that they never got to experience. You know, like when you were growing up and the kids, you always had like the couple of 60s kids at school, or you had the couple of 70s kids at school, right? You're like, I was born at the wrong time.
22: Oh,
0: you know,
22: yeah.
0: The kids that always said that. One recent survey found that nostalgia influences the purchases of many young adults, while others say throwback brands offer comfort and a sense of connection during uncertain times.
22: Well, Slayer Rick, I went to the mall a couple of weeks ago. Haven't been inside of one in like 7 years. And let me tell you, I'm old. I did not recognize about 25% of the stores that are in there anymore. Well, yeah. What do you guys sell?
0: New report reveals that your financial data is being used to identify potential targets for law enforcement. The unreported border control units called Predictive Intelligence Targeting Team, or PIT if you're nasty, have reportedly been charged with analyzing information about Americans and then passing that information along to law enforcement. That information that they're gathering about you can be used to stop people the federal government considers potentially suspicious, even if they aren't suspicious or suspected of any crime. In one instance, a man by the name of Kyle Olson was found to have had financial activity patterns commonly associated with illegal narcotics activity. How did they pull him over?
22: Well, they just read his license plate?
0: Obstructive license plates. I mean, they already knew who he was. But they needed a reason to pull him over, and they pulled him over because of a obstructed license plate. He was asked to get out of the car, a blood test. It says, in driving under the influence and intent to distribute marijuana, it's still unclear what financial data was uncovered that led to him being sought by police in the first place. So they just outside of the, suspicious financial activity.
22: What does that mean?
0: Mm-hmm.
22: Yeah, he had a lot of deposits into DraftKings over the weekend.
0: It doesn't have to mean anything. It was just suspicious. 888-545-5655.
3: I get 6 minutes of talk time every hour. What do you care how I spend it?
21: Live from Storage Room B, this is the Kluck Index.
22: Yay! Friday Eve. We're one day away. Here are 10 things that fill up your news feed today. Number 10. I forgot to mention this in sports. My bad. LIV Golf is bankrupt. More like lived. Am I right? Liv is dead. More at 11. Back to you, Tom, at the news desk. Number 9. Researchers found that current cigarette smokers, regardless of their age or their gender, reported greater feelings of isolation and a lack of companionship than non-smokers. Yeah, until you're at a bar, suddenly you're every, I only smoke when I drink, guy's personal cigarette dealer. Hey, man, here's $5. Can I get a couple of cigarettes? Number 8, it's National TV Dinner Day. Every dinner can be a TV dinner if your wet blanket of a wife would just let you put the TV in the dining room. Force me to go in there with my food. Number 7, oh, I thought I was on 8. 7, urologists broadly agree that waking up once a night to urinate is common and unremarkable, but two or more trips crosses into territory called nocturia. I was worried, but I only do that for poops. Number 6, GLP-1 prescriptions for children aged 8 to 11 jumped 310 times higher over the summer. Man, I am glad the witch from Hansel and Gretel isn't alive to see this. Ain't a succulent child to be found. Why, she'd starve. Number 5, yeah, this sounds like a lie if somebody asks you with a microphone. Most Americans say that sustainability is what influences their purchasing decisions. Temu, the TikTok shop, and those cheap-ass jeans from Old Navy will be testifying against us at that trial. Number 4, Rosina has unveiled a new lineup of 5 frozen meatball varieties. The big one, Bang Bang Meatballs. 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We have a Bang Bang Meatballs tonight? Great. Number 3, 57% of American employees view AI certifications as essential career currency.
0: Duh.
22: And here I spent all that time trying to sleep my way to the top, which I'm finding out is impossible, no matter how many times I try. Number 2, Mars has launched the Snickers Extreme Almond Bar. They're ditching the classic nougat flavor entirely in favor of extra almond slices, extra caramel inside of a chocolate shell. Plus, it wears a bandana and lives at the MTV Beach House. And number 1, the United States is banning the import of some dairy products and motorcycles from Canada, along with most alcoholic beverages. Oh, no. All those hefty Molson promo girls are going to be out of work this fall. There's your index.
0: All right. 888-545-5655. Welcome to Thursday. I forgot I had one more booze note sitting here. Jameson is starting a $5 million bar tab for football fans nationwide. They're picking up the first round this season with a nationwide bar tab worth up to $5 million. It's dubbed America's Biggest Round, launching this week in select markets. It's meant to celebrate local bars, bartenders, and fans gathering together for NFL games. I guess you have to check your local bar for details. Jameson is teaming up also with Eli Manning to promote the campaign with additional prizes, giveaways, game day experiences planned throughout the season. You can also check out Jameson's website to find out. Oh, here, since we're talking about football. What are the most unique college football traditions across the country? Every college has their own fun little thing, right? Whether it's the marching band, you know, marching to the stadium, mm-hmm. and then, you know, people either lining up like it's a parade or people joining in the parade to march to the stadium. What are the fun traditions that a lot of college footballs, colleges have? University of Tennessee, the Vol Navy. University of Tennessee, they take it to the water with a floating tailgate lining the Tennessee River for home games. Well, that sounds awesome. That's better than marching with a marching band.
22: Oh, yeah. Boats. Plus, it's a river, so the pee washes away.
0: Boats and big boats get in on the tradition. It was started. Oh, wow. It was started back in the 1950s by the announcer for the team, a guy named George Mooney. He's the one that started. Wow, that'd be pretty cool. You live to be 100 years old, and you get to look back and say, hey, that whole big thing, that was me. I started that. That's fun. Clemson in South Carolina. Any fan in attendance can join the Clemson football team at the midfield Tiger Paul logo for photos and a quick chat. Unlike rushing the field after a big win, this is an orderly event. You can only get onto the field at designated areas. Penn State has the whiteout. The whiteout game tradition started back in 2004 when the student section dressed in white. Since 2007, it's taken over the entire stadium. This year's annual whiteout is happening October 26th against USC. Yeah, a lot of high schools are starting to do that now, too.
22: I know that you're supposed to intimidate the other team, and I don't know how well that works, but it always looks cool on TV. Like, oh, everybody's matched. You're like the one guy that didn't get the memo, put the shirt on.
0: It's like back in the olden days. If you ever notice, if you ever watch baseball, they always have the section in the outfield that's empty. You know why that is?
22: No.
0: It's because the home team fans would sit in that section, and you're a batter. That's the section that you're looking at. So they would wear white. They would wear white when the home team was pitching because it would blur out the ball.
22: Oh. I didn't know that.
0: And then they would put on black T-shirts when the home team was up because then it really, really highlights the ball because it's white against a black backdrop. Yeah, so if you look at any stadium, that's always empty. University of Iowa, the Hawkeye Wave. Now, obviously, this is one of the most heartwarming traditions in all of college sports. The first quarter of every home game, everybody in the stadium turns and waves to patients at the nearby hospital, the Children's Family Hospital. We've all seen this story, right? Because the hospital overlooks the stadium.
22: Yeah.
0: Started back in 2017 after a Facebook post suggested fans wave at families staying in the hospital. It's been happening ever since. Fun college football traditions. Brigham Young University. Ooh, I would call it something else. It's called the Cougs Care. BYU tailgates have been all about serving others at away games by collecting food, books, shoes, and sporting equipment, and then donating it to local nonprofit partners. In 2025 alone, the Cougs Care collected over 70,000 pounds of food at away games. That's pretty cool. That's not a home game tradition. That's when we travel.
22: Yeah, it's fun.
0: University of Georgia has ringing the bell. After the Bulldogs win, fans rush the historic North Campus to celebrate, line up for a chance to ring the chapel bell, one of the longest-running traditions in college football, dating back to 1894. The first bell ring celebrated a win over Auburn. And the University of Oregon tradition is, they call it Shout, between the third and fourth quarters of home games. The Oregon Ducks play the song Shout by the Isley Brothers, right? Made famous by Ferris Bueller.
1: Yeah.
0: Was it Ferris Bueller or was that Blues Brothers?
1: I think it's both, right?
0: They had the Beatles version, though.
1: Yeah.
0: The tradition didn't start until 2010, but it was inspired by the 1978 movie Animal House, which was, Animal House was filmed at the college and featured the song. Now it gets everybody hyped for the final quarter. And yeah, that's super fun. Otis, my man. All right, 888-545-5655. We'll get back into some more of those in just a couple of minutes. Great news from alphamail.com. You want to look weak?
1: No.
0: The things every man does that makes him look weak.
1: Oh, great.
0: We'll find out what we're doing.
1: Got to quit sitting with my legs crossed like I do.
0: I need to stop uncrossing them so widely and then recrossing them.
1: You know what you're doing with those 5-inch inseam shorts, Jason Lee.
0: See something that caught your eye? What are the things that make a man look weak? Next.
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0: named after her. Nirvana's getting honored at the VMAs later this month. And Muse changed all their social media handles because Meta cut them a big check. They said, hey, we like that username. We want it. And they said, okay.
1: Apparently fans not happy about it.
0: Yeah.
1: Sellout. You're a sellout. A couple of great trailers hit the internet yesterday. Hey, somebody go listen to the new Slipknot song and tell us if it's any good or not. We can't play it because it is jam-packed with curse words. But
0: packed to the gills.
1: If you're a Slipknot fan from way back, run and listen to it real quick and tell if it's does it meet your standards? We'll talk about the surprise new single from Slipknot yesterday. And I'm not so sure anybody cares anymore. They're trying to convince us that Sydney Sweeney taking off all of her clothes is an amazing thing and that we should all get excited.
0: It's not even a rare thing anymore.
1: Yeah, this is pretty standard operating procedure, right?
0: Mm.
1: And sadly, we have to admit that once again, we were wrong about a celebrity. Sometimes you get caught up, right? You just get caught up and you're like, yay. And then later on down the line. And thankfully, a texter pointed it out. How often we're wrong when it comes to celebrities. We'll tie that into the Sydney Sweeney when we get to entertainment news next.
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1: 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Boy, we had a moment of sunshine there a second ago. Maybe we'll get some more later. Maybe. For the most part, though, we'll have some clouds today, only getting up to 77. Return to more, you remember, it's still summer, right? More summer-like temperatures tomorrow, sunshine and 80. A little bit of sunshine, 84 on Saturday, and it looks like mid-70s with a little bit of sunshine to wrap up the weekend on Sunday. I think Monday and Tuesday we'll start off kind of warm. We'll be in the 80s, and then we'll slowly walk it down to more fall-like temperatures as we progress through the work week next week. At least one of the weather guys is saying we may end up in the upper 60s for highs by Thursday. 68 right now.
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0: Saturday Night Live returning for its 52nd season, and they've got the hosting for the first few weeks, anyhow, all lined up. NBA champion Jalen Brunson will be opening the season September 26th alongside K-pop group Cat's Eye, both of them making their SNL debuts. I think Jalen Brunson probably still pretty popular in New York City. Dakota Johnson then returns for her third hosting stint October 3rd. She's going to be promoting her movie Verity. Turnstile will be the musical guest. That's pretty rad. And then the week after, Shane Gillis will be the host for the third time October 10th. Rosalia will be the musical guest. And for Halloween, we've got Indy Navarrete alongside Gracie Adams. A couple of quick casting changes, though. Chloe Fineman and this week, Martin Herlihy and both announced they've left the show. And John Mulaney, who came to us through a little bit of SNL and stand-up, we adore this guy. I don't know if this is the right project, only because I think the people who are the original fans of this are way too old to appreciate a reboot. And I don't know if people now would appreciate this kind of a show with all the gadgetry we have. But he is in early talks to lead a reimagining of the classic spy spoof Get Smart at Warner Brothers. Seth Graham Smith, he's the guy who wrote the Lego Batman movie and Abraham Lincoln Vampire Hunter, writing the screenplay. The OG was a 1965 NBC series that Mel Brooks and Buck Henry created. Don Adams starred as the original Maxwell Smart in the original run. And then we did get a 2008 movie version with Steve Carell, Anne Hathaway, and The Rock. That made $230 million, but it wasn't a big enough hit. They had a sequel, but it never quite materialized.
1: It's very Naked Gun-ish, right? Isn't that kind of the style of comedy that...
0: Yeah, but I mean, a lot of the gadgetry that they talked about in Get Smart, we sort of have all that now. So where do you go with that premise? Is that, oh, he's got these great spy gadgets. Well, I mean, everybody's spying on us now. There's, you know, unless it's what kind of hijinks will he get into, but we'll see. John Mulaney, I don't think, is going to get into anything that's really dumb. So hopefully it'll be all right. I didn't care for that children's show he did on Netflix. I don't know if I didn't get the joke or what. Love his stand-up. But I watched that and thought, And a massive 30 by 30 foot sinkhole has opened up outside of Nicolas Cage's house in Malibu. It was an 8-foot sinkhole, and apparently on Monday night, while we're all having fun for Labor Day, all hell broke loose and further ground gave way. It wound up being about 30 foot by 30 foot, took down his driveway, broken asphalt, concrete, debris. Emergency services had to respond after a failure caused a gas leak. And they've had to declare 5 other houses around there unsafe. I don't know how you fix a sinkhole. You just pile garbage in there until it's full. I don't think I can sleep at night, but he hasn't had the house long. He bought it in 2024. Now, 2 years later, he's got himself, a sinkhole to deal with. And I'm a little too young to remember this. I remember Jason talking about it because that name I always thought was pretty fun. Lonesome Dove.
1: The Lonesome Dove.
0: Netflix has greenlit a new series of Larry McMurtry's classic Western novel, Lonesome Dove. Set in the 1870s, the story follows former Texas Rangers Gus McCrae and Woodrow Call on a cattle drive from Texas to Montana in pursuit of a dream that they perhaps have already outlived. It was a 1989 CBS miniseries that took home all the Emmys. Robert Duvall was Gus McCrae, Tommy Lee Jones, Woodrow Call, and Jason watched it a lot.
1: I was a big fan. I thought it was great.
0: How many episodes is it?
1: As a kid, it felt like forever. I don't remember if it was a week-long event. I don't remember. It was just long. But I was also a big fan of the book because I'd read the book, and then it might have been the first thing that I ever watched, and I was like, wow, this is a movie about a book that I read. I mean, I was young.
0: Researchers.
1: But again, it also, like we talked about in the 6 o'clock hour, it has one of my favorite things in the world where Robert Duvall says, he's kind of the rapscallion. You know, he's the unhinged one of the partnership. He and Tommy Lee Jones are partners. Tommy Lee Jones, very reserved, very stoic, very conservative. Robert Duvall likes to go into town, visit the brothel, and quote unquote, have a poke. Hey, it's been 100 years. It still makes me laugh.
0: Yeah.
1: I'm going to go have a poke, he says.
0: Researchers from the University of California, Riverside, have named 12 newly discovered plant-feeding insects after Taylor Swift.
1: Diane Lane, that was who he went to have a poke with.
0: Okay.
1: That's the prostitute that he falls in love with. Danny Glover's also in the movie, too.
0: Miniseries were a huge deal back in the day.
1: Mm-hmm.
0: It's a movie without having to go see the movies.
1: Yeah, but it was like 6 hours long, so it was great.
0: Swifty Phyllis is the new genus of bugs. They're blending Swifty and Phyllis, a common name for the insect group. 4 species carry names inspired by Taylor and her albums, Taylor Ray, Amator, Intrepidus, and Poetorum, which is Latin for Taylor, Lover, Fearless, and Poets. The doctoral student, Sarah Schroeder, chose the names because of the insect's appearance. She said Taylor Swift's iconic look is blonde hair and red lips. These insects are pale yellow with accents of red throughout. It's perfect.
1: Here you go. Here's Lonesome Dove. It was 4 episodes, totaling 384 minutes on a budget of, and it was 1989, on a budget of $20 million.
0: That's pretty big dollars back then.
1: I'm pretty sure that was a ton of cash. Yeah, and Ricky Lee Jones was in there,
0: A young, even though still old, Tommy Lee Jones?
1: No. What was his name? The Ricker. Ricky Schroeder was in there. Yeah.
0: And we're getting the VMAs at the end of the month on the 27th. MTV will honor Nirvana with the Video Vanguard Award. They haven't bestowed this honor upon a rock band since 2003 when Duran Duran got it. I only remember them handing it out to, Beyonce? Madonna, maybe? I don't think they hand it out every year, but it'll go down at the end of the month. And Nirvana's big VMA history, 1992, where they were told not to play Rapey. And they started to play it, but then they started playing Lithium instead. That was the same night that Kurt Cobain had his dust up with W. Axl Rose backstage. It looks like Dave Grohl will be available that night. They have a concert scheduled in Las Vegas the night before with the Foo Fighters, but he's free that night. And my guess is that Chris is probably pretty free also. They were at the VMAs in 1994 following Kurt Cobain's death. And Muse, the band, have given up their social media handles. They were known everywhere as @Muse, which is pretty great because it's just four letters. It's easy. It's not like underscore this. Now they are Muse the Band on both X and Instagram. Why? Well, Meta decided they wanted to launch a new AI assistant this week, also named Muse. Hey, this means they all knew of the band, and they knew of the name. It wasn't like, oops, we accidentally did this. They knew about it. They're like, we'll write him a check. The tool rolled out across the U.S. this week. It helps users manage emails, build schedules, break down long-term goals. Fans were quick to highlight the irony, given the band's history of dystopian tech-critical lyrics. More succinctly, one user wrote, Muse, going from making dystopian rock albums warning us about the machine takeover to taking an AI buyout is top-tier tragic irony. The band has not commented. They will be touring the UK and Europe this fall with shows at London's O2 Arena coming up in November. But that sucks that now Meta has enough money where they're like, we know there's a band with this name. We know they've been around a long time. Bich, just buy it off them. If you're Muse, though, it's got to be pretty sweet. Get a few milli for doing nothing. We would change our show handle from @JLNKshow to something else, anything else.
1: Mm-hmm.
0: @FartWind for the big enough check. Is FartWind already taken?
1: Yeah, if there was a JLNK data center, we'd be like, boo. Well, we need your, okay.
0: Yep. We get real cool with it real fast.
1: You're right. Just like the commercial says, they make water and give us free energy. Wait, what? What did that say? Two big trailers dropped yesterday. We got the final trailer for Tom Cruise's new movie, Digger. He plays Digger Rockwell, an aging southern oil baron who triggers a massive environmental disaster, a tsunami. And then it's his job to fix the catastrophe that he created. I think this movie looks fantastic. It does border on some real life stuff.
0: What?
1: Perhaps the things that go on behind closed doors.
0: What?
1: That the American worker bee. You know. John Goodman is also in it, and so is Jesse Plemons, again playing another fantastic role. But it's Tom Cruise who is truly the star of this movie. He's got the old suit on. He looks great.
0: John Goodman is awesome. You know, he's doing, I'm 99% sure, he's doing the voiceover for some sort of house siding company now. It is very distinctly John Goodman's voice, but they make no mention of it, and there's nothing anywhere in the commercial, but I would bet my house that's John Goodman. He's like, the siding is good for roof or for, storm and everything. And I thought, what a weird thing for him to do.
1: Here's something I didn't think I cared about until I clicked on an Amazon Prime video. Has dropped the full trailer for the reboot of Carrie, based on the Stephen King classic. They say it's adding more depth to Carrie White and the pressure she faces. I don't know why I clicked play. I didn't think I would care, but I did, and I watched it. It looks good. You pick up on the anxiety almost immediately when you find out. I don't remember the original Carrie all that well, but you pick up on the stress and the anxiety right off the bat because she is a homeschooler going back to high school.
0: Ooh.
1: And the one girl says, I really like your dress. And she says, yeah, I made it myself. And you can feel and you see every mean girl turn her attention towards Carrie. We know where the movie's headed, right? Looks good. It'll be on Amazon Prime Video on October 7th with all 8 episodes dropping at once. We got a couple reviews. We got 2 reviews for the new Slipknot single. Both of them were negative. Slipknot, a surprise release yesterday, a new song called Arsenal. the band's first music since 2022. Track debuted on BBC Radio. Corey Taylor described it as a hard-hitting song that captures several sides of Slipknot's sound. It's the group's first release since the departure of Sid and Craig and Weinberg. Yeah, it's the first Slipknot song released to the band's old label, Sickest Records. Somebody did text that the video is pretty great, but the song is not. We would play it for you, but it's just loaded with curse words, so please keep that in mind if you plan on listening to it around people. He includes every variation of the F word in the song,
0: oh,
1: I believe.
0: Just so in case you were unclear.
1: It's all there. The headlines are trying to get your attention today. Sydney Sweeney takes off all of her clothes for a new sports betting app. I don't know if we get excited about this anymore, and this is where somebody pointed out how we're not doing very well. Sydney Sweeney for a long time held a place on this show, not because of the fact that she gets naked and everything that she does. That's fine. There's tons of nudity on the internet. You can find nudity anywhere. But there was a casting agent a few years ago that had said Sydney Sweeney has no talent at all. She's just boobs. And we thought, that's not a nice thing to say. She's just a kid trying to find her way in Hollywood, right? She had just started on the Euphoria show.
0: Yep.
1: We're like, come on, man, just give her a chance. And it turns out, as time goes by, that Sydney Sweeney is pretty much just boobs.
0: Why, we owe that casting director an apology.
1: Yeah, somebody pointed out it was the same frenzy that when we got wrapped up in the Free Britney.
0: We weren't quite as wrapped up in the Sydney Sweeney defense as we were the Free Britney, but,
1: right. But the
0: we were wrong.
1: The sentiment was the same. Sydney Sweeney takes her clothes off again in a sports betting app commercial. It's Novig, Novig. You can see the commercial on their Instagram page. Basically, she's naked, strategically placing a basketball, tennis ball, football, soccer ball over the naughty bits.
0: Even doing that is kind of like, okay.
1: Yeah, she said she was embracing a fun idea. She said it eventually led to an equity partnership and a development for the Playful Just Sports campaign they launched a nationwide just last month under what it describes as a federally regulated framework, which users are required to be at least 21 years of old. It's not really it's a sports prediction app.
0: Yeah.
1: I don't know if that's the same thing as a sports betting app or not. So there you go. There's your entertainment news. Quick, so we can wrap this up. 888-545-5655.
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1: Well, what do we learn on this amazing Thursday? A couple of quick updates. That butt sniffer we talked about a couple of weeks back who was arrested in a Marshalls for getting a little too close, suspiciously close to people's fannies. He'd been arrested 40 times before. He was sentenced on Tuesday. Not much. 170 days in jail for his latest probation violation. He's already credited with 12 days time served, so they expect him to be out on the street sometime soon. We also found out that passenger we talked about on Monday, who was on the American Airlines flight, had a freak out, so they duct taped him to his chair. He has lost his job. His company, Long Realty, says, "We are aware of the reports concerning criminal charges against Arthur Lundeen, and we have ended our affiliation with the individual."
0: What is it like as a business owner or a boss when all of a sudden you start getting tagged in all the social media stuff? You're like, wait, what is this? Oh, boy. Got to call HR. We got a situation.
1: Half of all Americans say that they would overpay to live in a safe, gated community. We also found out that 8% of the American population has their home security video app open on their phone all day. They're constantly monitoring either their Ring doorbell camera or their in-home cameras.
0: Dude, what does that do to your battery life all day long?
1: The Bunny Ranch brothel is for sale. If you would like to go out to Nevada and Carson City, Nevada, and have a poke, you can do that at the Moonlight Bunny Ranch. That and the adjoining properties are for sale right now, $34 million. I guess the estate of Dennis Hoff isn't interested in the brothel business. And Americans are spending billions on OnlyFans. Americans will spend $5.25 billion on OnlyFans this year. $5.25 billion on OnlyFans this year. California leading the charge, by the way. Almost $700 million on OnlyFans. The most expensive state for car ownership. If you live in Georgia, bad news. It'll cost you, on average, every year, $7,648 to have a car. Between insurance, gas, maintenance, etc. We also learned this has been a banner year for the movie theater industry. $4.61 billion in ticket sales. AMC also announced that that's not just ticket sales. Home delivery for movie theater popcorn. They're raking in dollars for that.
0: I had no idea this was available until this morning.
1: Thanks to partnerships with DoorDash, Uber, Uber Eats, and Grubhub, food delivery sales from the movie theater are up 50% compared to last year. And it's adding a lot of money to the bottom line. Good for them. We also found out the Halloween advent calendars are a thing. Oh, yeah, and there's an MMA fighter that claims he's been offered $500,000 to fight a chimpanzee. We're going to do some more research, update you on that tomorrow, because the fight is supposed to happen tomorrow. And we'll talk to you then. Have a great day. We'll see you.
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1: 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Good luck.
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Stacey Kerr, 103.9 The Bear. What's up, you guys? You're going to be hanging out with Morgan Reed here for a while. You can go follow me across all of my social medias while you're up to no good today. Somebody just got ultimate tailgate tickets. More up for grabs throughout the day today. And your chance to win Breaking Benjamin with Chevelle tickets coming up at 11 a.m. We are also kicking things off tonight with something very special, the Ron Stryker beer release. With Cluck, I will tell you all about that and what else we've got going on here in just a little bit. But first, let's get this Thursday going with some frickin' rock.

Jason Lee and Cluck, Morgan Reed, Drew Cage, Lou Brutus, and the best rock on the planet. We wish the other radio stations in town luck. 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

0: was Audioslave 103.9 The Bear, bringing Chris Cornell into the conversation here a little bit. Soundgarden made their return to the stage during the Seattle Seahawks game last night with the Pretty Reckless. Taylor Momsen taking over vocals and Pearl Jam's Mike McCready joining in on guitar. I have to say, I was really looking forward to this yesterday, and then literally no network aired it whatsoever. They apparently played Outshined. Spoonman was in there, which hadn't been played live since 2017, by the way. I was just kind of waiting around for somebody to post the videos, which they are out there now, so you can check them out. But come on, like, NBC, if you're going to give us Soundgarden back, at least let us watch Soundgarden. But hearing these guys play together again is pretty damn special, and you can check out the videos posted over on my social media.
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2: Today's real rocker of the day is Troy Futrell from Bristol. Troy says he works at Conn-Selmer and he listens to 103.9 The Bear all day. He is a big Aussie in 3 days grace guy. He loves tuning in for Jason Lee and Cluck and then hanging out with me right after, especially during 90s at noon. When he's not listening to rock, Troy says he is into Harley Davidsons and 57 Chevy cars. Congrats, Troy from Bristol, Real Rocker of the Day, number 303, powered by Hensley Legal Group. 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

Papa Roach 1039 The Bear over in viral video land. Country star Carrie Underwood said, you know what? We're going to do some new metal. At a recent show of hers, she did Papa Roach's Scars, Linkin Park's One Step Closer, and the viral Limp Bizkit's Break Stuff video you have probably seen. And honestly, she kind of killed it. I hate to say it. She also has previously performed with Guns N' Roses and Papa Roach before, so clearly the girl has a little bit of rock in her, at least.

0: 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Tonight, really special night here. 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There is a multicolored collectible can, free food from Bear Hands, music, good vibes, and of course, plenty of stories celebrating a guy who made such a hell of an impact on so many people. 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

that is Disturbed on 103.9 The Bear. I am a good sucker for nice band beer, and Disturbed is getting their name in the game here, except they're making it weed. They've released a new line called Molten, which are smoky cola drinks inspired by a whiskey cola. There's cherry and vanilla and THC-free options as well. Now, Disturbed drummer Mike Rengren was actually the one who founded the company and helped develop the recipe at his beverage facility in Wisconsin. So this isn't just Disturbed slapping their logo on somebody else's drink, and I kind of want to try it.

Fighting Irish football is in full swing. People are tailgating, and the Marcus Freeman thirst on my Facebook feed is at a seasonal high. Calm down, ladies. Michigan is home for real rock. 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
1: It's From Ashes to New on 103.9 The Bear. I have got tickets to get your way into the Bears' ultimate tailgate coming up here right at noon. And the only way in is to win, of course. And this Saturday, I'm going to be back out at D's Nuts Donuts from 10 a.m. to noon, giving away ultimate tailgate tickets every 30 minutes. You can come hang out. You can grab some of the best donuts around and put your name in for a shot at getting into the ultimate tailgate happening September 19th at Zolman Best One Tire and Auto on the corner of Van Ness and State Road 23 with music from This Homemade Conspiracy. I hope to see you out there this Saturday. Again, come get some donuts and win your way in and keep hanging out here on 103.9 The Bear, because those tickets are coming up again very soon here right at noon. Be right back, guys.
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It's Faith No More, 103.9 The Bear, 90s at noon. That is actually from their album from 1989 called The Real Thing. Epic here on 90s at noon. We got Stone Temple Pilots from the year 1996 coming up now.

0: Beastie Boys, 103.9 The Bear, 90s at noon. Technically, not from the 90s here, but I did have to tell you about it because Slipknot dropping their first new song in 3 years. Yesterday, after my show ended, it is called Arsenal. It is the first Slipknot song featuring their brand new drummer. It is also the first new music since the band went through a pretty major lineup change with Craig Jones, Jay Weinberg, and Sid Wilson all leaving. I would love to play this on air for you right now, except there is no radio edit yet, and I was explicitly told it is not safe for air. So if you want to hear what Slipknot just dropped, I'll have Arsenal posted over on my social media so you can check it out for yourself. I'm under my name, Morgan Reed. That is 3 years of waiting for some Slipknot.
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0: The Offspring, 103.9 The Bear, 90s at noon. Again, a very special, wonderful night here at 103.9 The Bear. You can join Cluck at 4 p.m. to 6 p.m. over at Bear Hands Brewery in Granger. We raise a glass to our friend Ron Stryker. Bear Hands has brewed a very special limited edition IPA in his honor, and it comes in a very cool multicolored collectible can. There will be free food by Bear Hands, music, and plenty of stories about a guy who left such an impact on so many of us. So come on out tonight. You can grab a beer with us, grab some food, and help us celebrate Ron. That is Bear Hands Brewery, 4 p.m. to 6 p.m. in Granger with 103.9 The Bear.
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Nickelback, New Bear Rock, Rattle the Cage, 103.9 The Bear. You can check that out on their brand new album coming out October 30th. Couldn't be more excited. Also, this morning on social media, I saw somebody posted a shirt. It was the Nine Inch Nails logo, so N-I-N, but underneath the caption said, Nickelback is nice, and I have never wanted a shirt more.

0: Seether, 103.9 The Bear. It's a day full of surprises. I mean, yesterday we got that brand new Slipknot song and Motley Crue pulling a little surprise out of the vault for all of us just a couple of hours ago. They're celebrating 45 years of Too Fast for Love with a massive new box set coming October 30th. You get the original 1981 records version on CD and vinyl, the remastered Elektra version, live recordings from 1982, demos, a replica of their original demo cassette, and a 100-page book packed with rare early band photos. I am a sucker for a coffee table book. The really cool part here, though, that original 1981 leather records version is finally going to be coming to streaming for the first time on October 30th. And again, this is new here. They have dropped one previously unreleased demo called Nobody Knows What It's Like to Be Lonely out right now on YouTube. I guess, like, Motley Crue just found a bunch of stuff in the attic, and we are all getting to hear it now. I will have that also posted over on my social media, so go give me a follow when you guys can. I'm under my name, Morgan Reed.
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5: I was driving through the intersection, then out of nowhere, a car hit me. Bills just started coming in. It was just very, very overwhelming. Once Hensley took over, there was just a giant sigh of relief. It happens. Hire Hensley.
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It's new Bear Rock from Greta Van Fleet here on 103.9 The Bear with the song Play Your Games. Now, I love listening to music interviews, and there's a little cool history lesson about Metallica I want to tell you about. Back in 1992, I learned that Jason Newsted and Kirk Hammett were actually talking about starting a blues band outside of Metallica with members of Sepultura and more. They had songs written, they were building a studio and looking at bringing in a ton of musicians onto this project called Voodoo Children, but never really became a real band beyond one memorial show. Can you just imagine that? Imagine Kirk Hammett and Jason Newsted making a blues record in the middle of the Black Album era. That would have been so interesting.

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0: 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I have got more tickets to get your way into the Bears Ultimate Tailgate coming up here in just a few. 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Again, I'll be right back with that keyword, so don't go anywhere.
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is falling away from me. It's falling away from me. Life's falling away from me.

is New Bear Rock from Cage the Elephant of 103.9 The Bear. And finally, after years of begging the NFL to give us some rock and roll, they're starting to listen. After the Pretty Reckless and Soundgarden yesterday, we've now got Cage the Elephant headlining the halftime show at NFL's Munich game November 15th between the Patriots and the Lions. Now, hey, NFL, about that Metallica halftime show.

0: 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Tonight is the night, y'all. Would really love to see you guys out there joining Cluck at Bear Hands Brewery in Granger from 4 p.m. to 6 p.m. as we raise a glass to Ron Stryker. Bear Hands has brewed a very special limited edition IPA in his honor with a collectible can, free food, music, and stories celebrating a guy who meant so much to so many people. I know how much Stryker meant to the Bear fam and to so many of you listening right now, so let's come together and honor him tonight. If you're there, take some pictures, send them my way. I would love to see them and see everybody celebrating Ron together. So hope to see you guys out there tonight again, 4 p.m. to 6 p.m. with Cluck at Bear Hands Brewery with 103.9 The Bear.
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3: Now they're talking about college. 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
2: Today's real rocker of the day is Troy Futrell from Bristol. Troy says he works at Conn-Selmer and listens to 103.9 The Bear all day long. He is a very big Aussie and Three Days Grace fan. He loves tuning in for Jason Lee and Cluck in the morning and then hanging out with me right after, especially during 90s at noon. When Troy is not rocking out, he is very into Harley Davidsons and 57 Chevy cars. Congratulations, Troy from Bristol, real rocker of the day number 303. 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

All month long, it's Led September. What? Oh, wait. Sorry, guys. Your script got mixed up with the dusty old classic rock station. 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

0: Waters, new Bear Rock 103.9 The Bear. They did amazing opening for AC/DC the other day, by the way. If you've not seen the videos, you can go see them online. And that is all, folks. More tickets on the way, so keep it right here with 103.9 The Bear. I'm going to go home and actually rest for a little bit. If you guys didn't know, I got a pretty nasty concussion this last weekend and was literally prescribed rest at the hospital. And guess who hasn't been doing that? Yeah, me. So definitely paying the price for it right now. I'm going to go be responsible for once, and you can go be irresponsible. You can go hang out with Cluck tonight from 4 p.m. to 6 p.m. at Bear Hands Brewery for the Ron Stryker beer release. I would love to see some of you guys out there. If you go, please send me pictures over on my social media. Give me a follow while you're at it. I will see you back here tomorrow for New Music Friday. Keep it right here on 103.9 The Bear for those ultimate tailgate tickets and another chance to get into Breaking Benjamin on the way with Drew K. Next. See you guys then.
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New Bear Rock from Shinedown, 103.9 The Bear. How you doing, man? Happy, what is it, Thursday? Happy Thursday to you. I'm a grown adult. I know what day it is. I've been paying attention. It's not just because it's written down or on a computer in front of me. I know exactly where I am and what I'm doing at all times. I still have full cognitive function of my own brain. My name is Drew Cage, 574-254-1039. Have that handy because I do got some free stuff for you a little bit later on. Tell you about it here shortly. Start with Alien Ant Farm. It's 103.9 The Bear.

Jason Lee at Cluck in the morning. 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

0: Guns N' Roses, 98.9 The Bear. Coming up here a little less than an hour, man. Your next opportunity to get you into the ultimate tailgate party that's going to be happening on the 19th. Things are getting close, man. You cannot get your way into this unless you win tickets from us. And your next opportunity to win those tickets from us, it's happening about 4 o'clock. So a little less than an hour from now, whatever you're doing right now, keep doing it because you're going to have a shot at those tickets here coming up shortly.
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0: New Bear Rock from Bill Murray, 103.9 The Bear. The Florida man virus is apparently spreading. And yes, I called it a virus because it is just jumping from area to area, depending on whoever steps foot in Florida and where they end up going. A tourist went to Florida and was immediately arrested after landing back in their home country for a crime that really can only happen in Florida. Tell you all about it about 15 minutes. 103.9 The Bear.
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0: 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The Florida man virus is spreading, dude. An Italian guy visited Florida, went home, and was immediately picked up by Italian customs after they found an endangered crocodile head in his luggage. An endangered crocodile head. Apparently he dried it, wrapped it in a piece of paper, and thought, yeah, man, this should definitely make it through airport security. And he was right, at least when it comes to American airport security. Think of all the weird TSA crap we go through. I can't bring a shampoo bottle onto a plane, but this son of a bitch can wrap up a dried, illegal crocodile head and have no problems. He's facing a fine of up to $230,000 in possible jail time, but let's be honest here, man. If you find a crocodile head in somebody's luggage, that's not necessarily evidence that he committed a crime in Florida. It is evidence that he had a damn good time in Florida, though.
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Fine.

Papa Roach, 103.9 The Bear. How's it going, my friends? Happy Thursday to you. My name is Drew Cage, 574-254-1039. Hopefully you use that. You texted in the word. You're going to get them, four-pack of tickets into the Ultimate Tailgate Party. It's going to be happening Saturday, September 19th. If not, don't worry. There's another shot at that coming up at 6. But something else is going to happen around 5 o'clock. I'll give you the details about that one here shortly.

0: Drowning Pool, 103.9 The Bear. A little less than an hour from now, my friend, you're going to have an opportunity to those Breaking Benjamin tickets, dude. Breaking Benjamin's going to be down in Indy coming up here very soon, next Wednesday. What's that, 6 days from now? 1 week from yesterday, September 16th at Ruoff. Tickets are on sale. It's Breaking Benjamin, it's Chevelle, it's Star Set, all in one show. And you can go if you want to spend some money, or you can hang out here until about, 5 o'clock-ish, and I'll give you a keyword. You text the keyword, boom, you might win yourself some tickets into that show. That's all you got to do. 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
13: The other driver failed to yield at the flashing yellow light and pulled out in front of me, and there was a T-bone collision. I called Hensley, and they were fantastic. They handled everything, and I was able to focus on my healing. It happens. Hire Hensley.
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1: It is the 420-ish Mind Blower. 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Never, never trust a man when they ask you to smell this.

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0: New Bear Rock from Wage War, 1039 The Bear, 574-254-1039. Text me up or get at me on the old social medias about this one, man. What's a movie quote that you would get tattooed on yourself? Like, is there a quote that you pulled from a movie that anytime you get the opportunity to drop that one, you're gonna drop that one? What is it, man? Would you ever actually, like, get it tattooed on your arm or something? So rather than having to say it, you can just hold your arm out kind of thing. I have one that's a wee bit offensive, and I can't necessarily say it on the radio, but it's from a movie called Death to Smoochie, which if you've never seen, I recommend that movie highly. Go and watch that movie. Maybe get at me on one of the social medias and I'll put the full quote up that you cannot say on the radio. But still, I'm curious about you, man. 574-254-1039. What's a movie quote that you would get tattooed on yourself? I want to know.
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New Bear Rock from Avatar, 103.9 The Bear. How you doing, man? Happy 5 o'clock, dude. 5 o'clock on a Thursday, meaning it's essentially Friday, and you can just start celebrating right now. Have yourself a good time. It's been a short week. How did you get things done? Did you do what you're supposed to do at work, or did you kind of half-ass it because you only really had 4 days to do it? I'm just asking. I know, yes, you have to go to work tomorrow, but do you really? Do you really? If you didn't, who would notice? Can you just sneak out of your job? Can you just call in sick right now? Just, you know, have, like I've always said this, have your boss call me. I'll give you a perfectly solid excuse. I will happily pretend to be your doctor and commit medical fraud so you don't have to go to work, because that's the kind of relationship that I want to have with you. An illegal one.

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0: Lincoln Park, 103.9 The Bear. A little less than an hour from now, man, shortly after the 6 o'clock news, you're going to have another opportunity to get you into the Bears' ultimate tailgate party. You cannot buy your way in. You can only win your way in. September 19th, 2 until 6 at Zollman Tire at the corner of Van Ness and State Road 23. We're going to have a good time, and I want to get you into the four-pack of tickets. So a little after 6 o'clock news, which is going to be new Slipknot, by the way, you be here for that. You hear the keyword that I'm going to give you. You text it in. You got a shot at a four-pack of tickets into this. It's going to be a good time. 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It's all going down September 19th, and the only way to get in is to win tickets from us, and your next chance to win tickets from us shortly after the 6 o'clock news.
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Evanescence, 103.9, The Bear. Don't break laws. Look, I know I said at the top of the hour that I wanted to have an illegal relationship with you where I'd lie to your boss and pretend to be a doctor and all that stuff. But, you don't break laws. Like, don't do it. I talk a lot about crime and I make fun of a lot of criminals at the same time, but I don't want to come off like I'm pro-crime. I'm not. I'm pro-getting you out of work. However, having said that, dude, some crimes are freaking amazing. That's what we're going to talk about here next, man. One man's very impressive journey to jail.

0: New Bear Rock from a Perfect Circle, 103.9 The Bear. Don't do crimes, all right? Don't do crimes. Don't break traffic laws. Don't drink and drive. And for the love of God, do not drive if you are legally blind. However, if you can do all of those at once, I am going to be freaking impressed, all right? A Scottish blind man got arrested for drunk driving after he drove 150 miles at night in his girlfriend's car without license or insurance. This is the epitome of go big or go home, dude. But look, I'm not trying to be supportive of this, but how freaking impressive is that? He told the cops that he had had 4 bottles of wine and was following the lights of a truck that was in front of him on the highway, because apparently this guy can see lights but is still legally blind. Basically, man, this guy's entire navigation system was, I can't see, I'm drunk, but that truck that I can't see in front of me, it looks like it knows where I'm going.
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1: It is the 6 o'clock news. I got some new stuff and I want to know what you think about it. Like always, give this a listen. Whenever you make up your mind, text the word good or the word bad to 574-254-1039. We'll count it up. We'll see what happens. This song came out yesterday in the afternoon. I wasn't quite ready for it, so I didn't quite get it on the 6 o'clock news yesterday, but it is brand new stuff from Slipknot, and I am interested to see what you're going to say about this, because I'll be honest with you, man, this song online is taking some heat. Like, people are, there's two camps, there's two thought processes on this one, and I want to see where you guys are going to fall. So give a listen, text the word good or the word bad to 574-254-1039. Tell me you think of the new one from Slipknot. This is called Arsenal. 6 o'clock news, it's 103.9 The Bear.
2: I hope no bad people show.

There you go, man. 6 o'clock news tonight. New stuff from Slipknot. That's called Arsenal. What do you think about it? Would you want to hear it again? Would you never want to hear it again? Take out your cell phone. Text the word good or the word bad to 574-254-1039. And we will see, man. I am curious. All right. Give you about 11 minutes to get your votes in. Maybe something will happen between then and now. I don't know. But I want to know what you think about that Slipknot song, dude. It's a 6 o'clock news. Make sure you text in because I am curious.

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0: Corn, 103.9 The Bear, 6 o'clock news. A wee bit ago, my friends. Arsenal, new song from Slipknot. I was curious as to what you guys thought about it, and it is split. Like, it is a split kind of call. Like, it's positive vote reaction. We're at 72%, but that's on the low end of mid. And for a low end of mid for a Slipknot song, that's a split vote to me, man. Like, usually a Slipknot song comes out, that's a big banger right out the box, and everybody's happy about it. This one, not so much. I'm interested. I'm curious to see how this one plays out for the band, especially given everything that's been going on with the members of the band over the last, I don't know, couple of years. But it is technically a thumbs up tonight. Not a big one, but certainly a thumbs up. More Slipknot, I'm sure, in the near future. So be ready for it. It's going to happen either way.
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2: 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When he's not listening to the rock music, you can find him big into Harley Davidsons and 57 Chevy cars. Very specific, man. 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We'll talk you up and play a band that you're into, like a Breaking Benjamin.

Jason Lee and Clark, Morgan Reed, Drew Cage, Lou Brutus, and the best rock on the planet. That is how you 1039 The Bear.

0: New Bear Rock from Nickelback, 103.9 The Bear, wrapping it up for me, my friends. I'm going to head on up out of here. Thank you for being around today. I appreciate you guys. Tomorrow will be full-on Friday, so we can go ahead and celebrate that and celebrate by winning more tickets into the Ultimate Tailgate Party, Breaking Benjamin tickets. There's a lot of things going on tomorrow, so make sure you're here for all of it. Have yourself a good night. Be safe, be careful, have fun, and most importantly, my friends, please, try not to die.
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1: 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It's Drew Cage. Afternoons on the

0: thank you for hanging with me for this Thursday edition of Hard Drive XL. I'm Lou Brutus. Andy Black of Black Veil Brides is back with me tonight as featured artist. Mastodon are going to be my special guest. We are also going to hear from Angus Young and Brian Johnson of AC/DC via the Hard Drive Archive. 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

0: Something's crawled under his skin and it's time to get it out. Gross, dude. It's Lou's rant of the day.
1: As the government continues to release tons of incredible UFO files, there are also plenty of interesting photos and videos being captured by regular folks like you and me. 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Some people believe that makes them fake. I disagree, because I look at it this way. You shouldn't expect a person who cannot successfully take an image of another human being standing 6 feet in front of them at a birthday party to get a razor-sharp picture of a flying saucer moving quickly through the sky a mile away. So for God's sake, please, learn how to use the camera on your phone.
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